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2: Hey, welcome to Never Missed a Beat. I'm Tamaya J. Happy Wednesday, everybody. Listen, before we get into some great music, again, let's take a moment to thank God for everything He's done for us. Lord, we are nothing without you and the music I play. I pray that it will touch and inspire someone to want more of you, Jesus. Amen. All right, y'all, listen, we always got great music coming your way. And coming up this hour, we have a special guest. It is the Jameses. We're going to be talking to Sonya from the group. You don't want to miss it. Make sure you keep it locked right here or never miss a beat. I'm Tamaya J.
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Go down on Skid Row and look how blessed you are. 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

heal you. She said, thank you, Pastor. And her mother just went on. And every Sunday she came to church, still couldn't walk. A few Sundays ago, just before we brought the message, and I got some witnesses in here tonight from Mount Calvary, I walked over to her. I said, God said he's going to heal you. She had not walked in over 10 years. She got up and walked across the front of

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4: This is Ed Bray. After the passage of the 13th Amendment, every Southern state passed black codes that restricted freed slaves who were emancipated, but not yet full citizens. While they pursued readmission to the Union, the Southern states provided freed slaves with limited second-class civil rights and no voting rights. Southern plantation owners feared that

they would lose their land. Having convinced themselves that slavery was justified, planters feared that African Americans wouldn't work without being coerced. The black codes were an attempt to control them and to ensure they did not claim social equality. Let your knowledge of history be your biggest motivator to register and vote. I'm Ed Gray, author of the book 40 Days to a Life of Gold. 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

Welcome back to Never Miss a Beat. Hey, I just want to encourage somebody. Listen, rejection doesn't cancel your calling. You're still chosen even when people overlook you. Here's a scripture for you, 1 Peter chapter 2, verse 9. But you are not like that, for you are a chosen people. You are royal priests, a holy nation, God's very own possession. As a result, you can show others the goodness of God, for he called you out of the darkness into his wonderful light. All right, I hope that spoke to someone today. It's definitely speaking to me. I know what rejection feels like, but you got to remember, we are God's people. We are his chosen ones. And when you get that in your spirit, it doesn't matter who says no, because God got us.

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2: Welcome back to Never Miss a Beat. Hey, fear is loud, but faith is powerful. Choose what you listen to. 2 Timothy chapter 1, verse 7 says, "For God has not given us a spirit of fear and timidity, but a power, love, and self-discipline." All right, we got some more great music on the way right here on Never Miss a Beat. I'm Tamaya J.

If Rance Adams here, he'd say, I need you to work it out. Work it out. Just wave your hand.

0: I'm Dr. Tim Tootin, and I'm planting seeds of encouragement, making sense of me. When was the last time you experienced introspection? That is, to reflect on your very own thoughts and feelings. Now, there's a good chance you learned things about yourself you didn't quite know. As you look inward today, make sure to include Jesus Christ. Follow me to the book of Haggai, chapter 1, verse number 5. Here's how it reads. Now this is what the Lord Almighty says. Give careful thought to your ways. Today, make knowing yourself a priority. Can I pray with you? Dear God, you made us in your own image. Knowing this, we're called to reflect your love and your power. I'm Dr. Tim Tootin, the pastor and founder of Harvest Christian Ministries. Have a great day.
1: I've never done this. This is fun. This is almost like preaching. You know what I'm saying? Number five. Hey, this is Dr. Mark Whitlock with Get Right with God. Today, let's talk about getting right by being faithful in marriage. The Bible says in Hebrews chapter 13, verse 4, marriage is honorable in all, and the bed undefiled. 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I'm Mark Whitlock with Get Right with God. 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
1: This is Dr. Mark Whitlock with Get Right with God. Let's talk today about getting right by raising up your child. The Bible says in Proverbs chapter 22, verse 6, train up a child in the way he should go, and when he gets old, he will not depart from it. Frederick Douglass said, it's better you raise the child than the police having to discipline your child. 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This is Dr. Mark Whitlock with Get Right with God. 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

0: Now it's time for Living to Achieve with Dr. C.L. Williams.
1: This is Dr. C.L. Here's a quick word to encourage the couples. When a man loves a woman, the king in him is fully activated. The gold on his crown represents his durability. The rubies represents his diverse ability to get work done. And the diamonds represents his unflawed spirituality and his clear vision. When a man loves a woman, he's loving a queen. He speaks to her soul, her mind, her emotions, and her will. Her mind, he's always feeding, giving her something interesting to think about. Her emotions, he keeps balanced and secure with unconditional love. And her will is where all her decision-making comes from. And when a king loves a queen, he doesn't have to ask, because she would have already willed her decision to do so. That's what happens, brothers, when a king loves a queen. Remember, kings, when you speak to the queen's soul, you are speaking to the queen's life. I'm Dr. C.L.
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Now, when we pray, we want to end that with a declaration, a decree. So I'm speaking for all of you listening, starting here, starting now. The things that hurt you in the past won't control your future. 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This is your exodus. 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
2: Hey, welcome back to Never Miss a Beat. All right, the night doesn't last forever. Joy is already on the way. Psalms chapter 30, verse 5 says, "For his anger lasts only a moment, but his favor lasts a lifetime. Weeping may last through the night, but joy comes in the morning." Get into your word. We got some more great music on the way right here on Never Miss a Beat.
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4: This is Ed Grutt. A friend of mine owns two radio stations, and he is wealthy, but you would never know it by looking at him. He drives an inexpensive car that's over 5 years old, and he is very careful with his spending. One of the things the book The Millionaire Mind recommended, those of us who want to become millionaires to do, is to cut back on high-status purchases. Even if it requires you to lower your current lifestyle a notch or makes you seem a bit more downscale than your neighbors, reduce your spending so that you can save and invest 15 to 25% of your annual income before taxes. Let's start creating wealth for our children and ourselves. If it's possible in the world, it's possible for us. We only need to apply the principles. I'm Ed Gray, author of the book 40 Days to a Life of Gold. Elevate your thoughts and rise.

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2: 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Today, let's talk about getting right by staying faithful to God. The Bible says in 1 Corinthians chapter 15, verse 58, "Therefore, my beloved brethren and sister, be ye steadfast, unmovable, always abounding in the work of the Lord, for as much as ye know that your labor is not in vain in the Lord." I'm talking to somebody. 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Staying faithful to God is clinging to God's promises in the Word to counteract doubt and deception and fear. 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

0: Morgan. Every time one of my children started driving, it was terrifying. 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We see it every day. These families' lives will be changed in an instant. We fight for these families as if they were our own. We've become America's largest injury law firm by winning cases just like these. If you've been injured in a car accident, call us.
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0: Welcome back. I'm Tamaya J. The pressure you feel right now, that's growth. They that wait on the Lord will renew their strength. All right. You are getting stronger, not weaker. So keep holding on. Get into your word. We got some more great music on the way right here on Never Miss the Beat. I'm Tamaya J.
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2: We're singing really nowadays aren't really gospel. They're inspirational, but they're not really gospel music. Because the gospel is the birth, the life, the death, the resurrection, and the second coming of the Lord Jesus Christ. And see, back in the day, they used to sing the gospel. They sung songs that said, live and he loved me. That's the life. Die and he saved me. That's the death. Buried, he carried my sins far away. But he didn't stop there rising. He justified. Yeah. Free me forever. But one day he's coming back. Oh, y'all don't know this. Glorious day.

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2: Welcome back to Never Miss a Beat. Before we go, I want to take a moment for the one who's listening right now, where in your heart is saying there's more, you want more. And that more is Jesus, not religion, not perfection, just a relationship. All right, Romans chapter 10, verse 9 says, if you confess with your mouth and believe in your heart, you will be saved. It's simple. If you've been searching, if you've been tired, if you've been trying to figure life out on your own, you don't have to do it alone anymore. All right, right where you are, no script, no performance. Just say this. Jesus, I need you. I believe in you. Come into my life and lead me. I believe that you died on the cross and rose with all power in your hands. For me, I believe that you died for my sins. That's it. All you have to do is believe. All right? Now get into your word. Get into a great relationship with the Lord. All right, this is Tamaya J. And remember, God has never missed a beat in your life. All right? Meet me here tomorrow right here on Never Missed a Beat. I'm Tamaya J.

God for giving us our identity in you. We can know who we are because we know whose we are, and we don't have to work for your approval. You've called us by name.

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The Fear of Fear. For Focus on Women, this is April Anderson. Fear is a necessary emotion. It raises warning flags to ensure self-protection. It's what's responsible for our fight or flight trigger, and a healthy dose of fear has kept us all safe at one time or another. But when fear keeps us from growing and achieving our goals or the life we crave, we need to reevaluate it and own it. If there's something that you have wanted to do, have yearned to do, but have not taken the initiative to do, then perhaps it's fear getting in your way. Fear of failure or fear of success, either way, the paralyzing effects of fear are preventing you from going for that goal. Do you think you aren't smart enough or aren't deserving enough or aren't talented enough? Whatever it is, that self-defeating crutch you're leaning on is nothing more than fear. And if you continue to lean on it, you're allowing your fear to trigger a self-fulfilling prophecy. Realize that all success comes with hard work, focus, and yes, sometimes failure. But it's through pushing through the failure and committing to the hard work that we sweep the fear aside and see the fruits of success. So don't fear the fear. Instead, take some deep breaths, calm your mind, visualize your success, and go for it. For Focus on Women, this is April. Be dynamically fearless.

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He will. He'll do it.

0: The Importance of Rest for Focus on Women. This is April. We are all running at top speed, and I think as women, we're running faster than anyone, and it's all taking a toll on us mentally and physically. So today, I'm urging you to rest. Now, we've spoken many times about the importance of getting enough sleep, how over time, the lack of sleep results in weight gain, increased blood pressure, and higher risk of heart attacks. But today, I'm specifically talking about rest. That needed break from the everydayness, that time where we allow ourselves to replenish, to slow down, to refocus. True rest is just as important as sleep. It's amazing how we've conditioned ourselves to take pride in not using all of our vacation days or bragging about how busy we are. Yes, we couch our comments as complaints, but too often we wear these complaints as badges of honor, as though proving our struggles and busyness bring us self-worth. Well, that's just plain stupid. Every day we march closer and closer to death, and when we finally get there, do we want our lives to be measured by our to-do list? Instead, take the time to rest, to reflect, to pray, to enjoy family, to slow down. For Focus on Women, this is April Anderson. Rest dynamically.
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1: This is Ed Gray. 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The second principle of wealth accumulation is budget your spending meticulously. 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
1: Hallelujah. 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You know, when I think about it, I started in the church as a little girl, 7 years old, and grandmother used to take me to church back in Tulsa, Oklahoma, and I used to sing for the Lord, and I used to sing in the adult choir, and I loved the Lord with all my heart. By the time I was 9 years old, I was gung-ho, and my grandmother even said to me one day, she said, you know, baby, God's going to use you one day. And I didn't know what she meant, but I knew I liked the sound of God using me. By the time I was 11 years old, my mother and father and my five brothers and my little sister, we moved from Tulsa to California. My dad's job has transferred him out here. And by the time I was 12 years old, I found myself in the nightclubs in Los Angeles. My mom and dad used to go to the clubs on the weekends. They didn't know the Lord Jesus.

And grandma wasn't around anymore, so we just quit going to church. I was in the nightclubs at 12 years old, and that was the worst place and the last place I needed to be. But I had a praying grandmother. By the time I was 13 years old, I had recorded my first single and began to open up for people like Stevie Wonder and Aretha Franklin, B.B. King, and Bill Cosby. I remember opening up for him one time, and things began to happen. Hallelujah. Things began to happen all around me. The devil had a trap set. He was going to set me up, because see, I liked it. I liked the money. I was making a lot of money. And I liked the glamour. And I liked the applause, because that said, I love you. We all want to be loved. Hallelujah. I didn't know that Jesus loved me. I didn't know it then. When I was 16 years old, I had had a baby out of wedlock. And by the time I was 17 years old, I left home and joined the cast of Hair, and I began to travel all across the country. I was making more money than my mom and dad put together by then, and things were looking pretty good. Then I was introduced to marijuana. Devil had a trap set. Next thing I know, it was pills. Pills to get up in the morning and pills to go to bed at night. Then it was the alcohol. And then I became very promiscuous and ran around with a lot of people I had no business being with. And one day I was introduced to cocaine. And I know that all drugs are a spirit. But this cocaine became my best friend. And I began to hang out with the devil, and I did everything that I was big and bad enough to do. And I'm not glorifying him. I'm just letting him know that I don't belong to you. Hallelujah. I've been set free. Hallelujah. Glory to God. I went on for about 12 years of my life, and I traveled with people, and I worked with Chaka Khan and Rufus, and I worked with Captain and Tennille and all the people in the studios, and I was good at my job, and I was quick, and I could demand double, triple scale, and I went to work, and I was high every day.

One time when I was in Houston, Texas, I met a man there, and I was getting ready to go on the road with Chaka Khan, and there was a group going on the road with us, Heatwave, and they had a man working with them, and he was doing their lights, and I didn't know this, but I met him on the road, and he was a nice guy, and you never would know it to look at him, but he was also, not only was a light director, but he was a cocaine dealer. See, the devil knows how to really do it. So we began to be friends, and we began to date, I began to get all the cocaine I wanted for free. How many of you know it wasn't for free? But we came home, me and this young man, and we began to live together, and he was still selling drugs, and I began to make drops for him. I was dropping off cocaine and making a lot of foolish turns in my life, and my life began to do this spiral, downward spiral. I was going to hell. One night as I was getting loaded, I began to pass out. And my head hit the wall, boom, and I began to slide down the wall. And as I came to, all of my bodily fluids were doing their own thing, and I was dying. But I had a praying grandmother, and I knew enough to call on the name of Jesus. Hallelujah. It wasn't a couple of days later that I was watching Christian television. And grandma tells me she was

on her face during this time, and she had been fasting for 2 weeks, and just calling on the name of Jesus. Save my granddaughter. Save my granddaughter, Jesus. I watched Christian TV one night, and it was as if God himself said, that's enough. And he rebuked the devil from me long enough for me to make an intelligent decision. And I said, Jesus, I know you're real. If you'll just take all of this away from me, take all of the drugs, take them away, I'm tired. And I want you to know that instantly I was set free. Instantly I was delivered. Hallelujah. Glory. Hallelujah. Hallelujah. This was on a Friday night. And I want you to know that not only did God save and deliver me and set me free, but he saved that drug dealer, and he's my husband tonight, James Bailey.

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3: Psalms 91 and 1 says, "He that dwelleth in the secret place of the Most High shall abide under the shadow of the Almighty." Come on, survive.

words of my brother Kevin Lemons, I need you to put your weight on it.

That's what we're living for. We're living to be with him. With him forevermore. Come on, Tennis, put your stamp on it.

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0: Sometime being last is best. This is April for Focus on Women. We live in a society that praises being first. Being the first to the finish line, the first in the class, the first to whatever. But sometimes being last is best. As we all work towards elevating ourselves to greatness, there will be times when we participate in a collective discussion to address a problem or offer a solution. This scenario is common at work. We're in a meeting with various levels of management, and yes, we may feel compelled to get our idea out there first, to show all the players at the table how smart we are, how we know best. But instead of rushing to interject our opinion or solution, show some self-restraint and leadership. Real leadership involves listening. I mean, taking in all the solutions and ideas, listening to the pros and cons. Then, after hearing from everyone, we can set forth our solution. By choosing to speak last, we may discover our idea had a weakness we didn't consider. And we can process all the other ideas and determine if our plan was, in fact, best. If we're the smartest at the table, we've empowered everyone else because we've listened to them and used their ideas as part of our solution. If we're not the smartest at the table, then we've saved some egg on our face by going last. For Focus on Women, this is April.
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2: 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Canva, the thing that makes anything a thing.

don't know about you tonight, but somebody may be crying, but I come to let you know that God can

That's a little song that we used to sing years ago, and we still sing it now. And it just says, Jesus on the main line, you can tell him what you want. And how many know that his line is never busy? Look at somebody, tell the neighbor, whatever you need, you can call on Jesus. Tell him his line is never busy. If you really believe it, clap your hands and praise the Lord.

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Listen. I don't know what your Bible says, but the last time I read my Bible,

0: Well, praise him. Turn to somebody, tell a neighbor, whatever you need, you can call him. 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
1: This is Edgar Wright. 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
1: That was Mike Howard, author of the book From Ordinary to Extraordinary. I'm Ed Gray, author of the book 40 Days to a Life of Gold. Plant today's thought in the garden of your mind and let your consciousness grow with it.

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1: Hey, this is Dr. Mark Whitlock with Get Right with God. You know, to get right with God, it happens when you act right. The Bible says in Proverbs chapter 21, verse 3, to do justice and judgment is more acceptable to the Lord than sacrifice. 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And finally, acting right is having the courage to share your testimony and the hope of Christ with others in a gentle and kind manner. This is Dr. Mark Whitlock with Get Right with God. 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

0: Hey, this is Dr. Mark Whitlock with Get Right with God. Today, let's talk about getting right with God by living right. The Bible says in Proverbs chapter 3, verse 6, trust in the Lord at all times and lean not to your own understanding, but in all your ways acknowledge him and he will direct thy path. 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
1: Hey.

Get ready, get ready, get ready. Welcome to Dottie's Praise House. I'm your host, Dottie Peoples, and I am so honored that you joined me today. But y'all know, y'all already know how I am. We got a show for you. So get ready for the beauty buzz, the health tip, the word for today, our featured quartet, our flashback song, and our featured artist is none other than my girl, Evangelist Dorothy North. Call somebody. Tell them Dottie's on the radio. Let's get this praise party started with Josh Copeland, Nobody But Jesus, and Ty Tribbett, Holy You, right here on Dottie's Praise House.

0: That was Josh Copeland, Nobody But Jesus, and Todd Tribbett, Holy You. Now it's time for our featured artist, evangelist Dorothy Norwood. Y'all know I started with Dorothy when I was like about 19. I went on the road with her and the Norwood Singers. And I tell you, we traveled the country. And I'll tell you more about it when we get on down in here. But right now, we're going to go with Dorothy Norwood, Somebody Prayed For Me. And right after her, James Greer, Do It Again, right here on Dottie's Praise House.
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Back to Dottie's Praise House. I'm your host, Dottie Peoples, and I thank you so much for being with me. And right now, we're going to keep the show going because, y'all, we got some good music for y'all today. We're going to call on none other than Donald Lawrence and the Tri-City Singers. Encourage Yourself right here on Dottie's Praise House.

That was Donald Lawrence and the Tri-City Singers, Encourage Yourself. I know y'all enjoyed that one. 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Now we're going to keep it moving. Y'all know I always got to throw something in there with me on it. And everywhere I go, I got to sing this one, y'all. So get ready to sing, choir. He's an on-time God, Dottie Peoples, right here on Dottie's Praise House.

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I'm your host, Dottie Peoples, and I hope you're enjoying the show with our featured artist, evangelist Dorothy Norwood. We're going to keep it moving and bring Dorothy back in here with Victory Is Mine, and then Pastor John P. Key, Church Medley, right here on Dottie's Praise House.

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Welcome back to Dottie's Praise House. I'm your host, Dottie Peoples. And again, I want to say thank you for being with me today. And I hope you're enjoying the show so far. But we're going to keep it moving with Adia on the way and Kenny Lewis and One Voice, God Did It, right here on Dottie's Praise House.

0: Welcome back to Dottie's Praise House. I'm your host, Dottie Peoples. And I tell you, we've been having some church up in here, but we're going to keep it moving. Y'all know I don't be doing a whole lot of talking because y'all want to hear some good music. So right now we're going to call in the choir room. Love never fails right here on Dottie's Praise House.
1: You won't put your hands on it. All right. I'm gonna try it like this.

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How does being more active help to lower cholesterol? Listen, regular physical activity can increase your HDL cholesterol, reduce LDL cholesterol, and reduce triglycerides. Some triglycerides are a blood fat. They are unavailable to the body as a source of fuel for muscular activity. Therefore, people who are active can use up the triglycerides in their bloodstream as a source of energy. Evidence from numerous research studies shows that moderate exercise, such as brisk walking, that adds up to a total of 30 minutes on most days of the week, can improve your health. The great news is that you do not need to exercise vigorously or for hours at a time to achieve health benefits. In addition to burning up excess fats, moderate exercise also helps to reduce stress, which further enhances your well-being. And that is the health tip for today, right here on Dottie's Praise House. Now it's time for our quartet song for today. The late Lee Williams and the Spiritual QCs, Cooling Water. Y'all know about this one right here on Dottie's Praise House.

0: Hey, this is Dr. Mark Whitlock with Get Right with God. Today, let's talk about getting right with God by living right. The Bible says in Proverbs chapter 3, verse 6, trust in the Lord at all times and lean not to your own understanding, but in all your ways acknowledge him and he will direct thy path. 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

Welcome back to Dottie's Praise House. I'm your host, Dottie Peoples, and I thank you so much for being with me today. We've been having some church up in here with our featured artist, Evangelist Dorothy Norwood. Like I told you, I was on the road with her when I was young, and she had a song, Gotta Be Some Rain in Your Life to Appreciate the Sunshine. And Mick Jagger, they invited us to go on the road. I tell you, that was an experience with Stevie Wonder and all of them. The first time a gospel group opened up a concert like that, I'll never forget that. And I thank her for giving me that experience. But right now, Evangelist Dorothy Norwood, I stepped out, and then PJ Morton, Mercy, right here on Dottie's Praise House.

That was evangelist Dorothy Norwood, I Stepped Out, which is our featured artist for today. And I tell you, we've enjoyed every song she sang up in here. And PJ Morton, Mercy. Now it's time for the word for today. Listen, life has taught me I am not always in control. Life is full of experiences, lessons, heartbreak, and pain. But it has also shown me love, beauty, possibility, and new beginnings. Embrace it all. It makes us who we are. And after every storm, y'all, comes a clear day. And that's the word for today, life. Now we're going to call on Jermaine Dolly, Never Shall Forget, and Nia Allen, Lord, I Love You, right here on Dottie's Praise.

0: That's a little song that we used to sing years ago, and we still sing it now. And it just says, Jesus on the main line, you can tell him what you want. And how many know that his line?
1: Thank you, God, for giving us our identity in you. We can know who we are because we know whose we are. And we don't have to work for your approval. You've called us by name.

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0: Hi, this is Dr. Mark Whitlock with Getting Right with God. Today, let's talk about getting right by staying faithful to God. The Bible says in 1 Corinthians chapter 15, verse 58, "Therefore, my beloved brethren and sister, be ye steadfast, unmovable, always abounding in the work of the Lord, for as much as ye know that your labor is not in vain in the Lord." I'm talking to somebody. Staying faithful to God is being honest with God in prayer about your pain and fear and anger. God is not discouraged by your struggles. Staying faithful to God is clinging to God's promises in the Word to counteract doubt and deception and fear. Staying faithful to God is looking back over your life and to know it was God who brought you through danger, seen and unseen, to build confidence that God will bring you through. And finally, staying faithful to God is trusting in God in all your ways and acknowledge Him, and He will direct your path. Listen, this is Dr. Mark Whitlock with Get Right with God. 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
4: This is Ed Gray. Our Power Person of the Month is Mike Howard. Mike Howard is a nationally known motivational speaker and author of an inspiring book called From Ordinary to Extraordinary, Success Begins Within. Before beginning his speaking and writing career, Mike was a computer programmer for IBM's Space Shuttle Division. Mike, the mind is like a computer. Can a person be programmed for success?
5: Without a doubt. In my book, From Ordinary to Extraordinary, Success Begins Within, there's a chapter on how to program yourself for extraordinary achievement. The only difference between where you are today and where you will be tomorrow is the information that you learn and the people that you meet. I'll tell you more about that on tomorrow.
4: Thank you, Mike. I'm Ed Gray.
6: 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Glory to God!

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There was an old mother who lived in New Orleans who was displaced by Hurricane Katrina. She lost everything that she had, her home, car, family. And when they evacuated her, they sent her to a shelter between New Orleans and Baton Rouge. And while she sat there on a cot that they had provided for her, she had been without food and water and the necessities, and she began to cry. She started to shed tears. But while she was crying, she thought on the goodness of the Lord. And she started singing this little song. Jesus, Jesus, Jesus.

0: Jesus, come on, help me say that. Jesus, Jesus, Jesus, I need some help.
1: Jesus, Jesus, Jesus.
0: Come on, lift your voice and say, Jesus, Jesus, Jesus. Come on. Jesus, Jesus. Well, a young man walked up to her and said, Mother, why are you calling on Jesus? Shouldn't you be calling on FEMA? Shouldn't you be calling on the Red Cross, Salvation Army? Or better yet, shouldn't you be calling on President Bush and Cheney and those? And she said, son, you don't understand. There's a reason why I'm calling on that name. Because that's the name that's above every name. And she said, there's a reason why I'm calling on that name, Jesus. And you know what she told that young boy? She said, come here, let me tell you why I call on that name. Savior, Savior, Savior. Come on, help me say that.
1: Savior, Savior, Savior.
0: Anybody know him as the Savior?
1: Savior, Savior, Savior.
0: What's his name?

The paramedics was rushing by with a stretcher. They had an old man on the stretcher that had a seizure because he couldn't get his medication and his prescription. And she stopped him and said, "Where are you taking this man?" They said, "We're trying to get him over to the triage unit and get him some medical attention." She said, "Let me look at him." And while she was looking at the old man, a young girl came up with a baby in her arm, and the baby had a fever. She

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0: but something gotta happen now on the inside. 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

0: is the voice of Kim Percy. It's entitled Your Love. Make no mistake about it. All righty, don't forget now the summer pool hours you have through August the 2nd. Now, they don't close then, but through August the 2nd, the pool hours are Tuesday through Sundays from 12 to 6 p.m. August the 8th through September the 6th, weekends only, 12 p.m. to 6 p.m. That's the Northwood and Felix only, okay? Just govern yourself accordingly. And if you need any information, go to the City of North Charleston Aquatic Division, okay? We're at Heaven 100.1.
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1: UMAC, put your hands together. 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

0: I love it. All right, I want to remind you now, the North Charleston rec department. I'm so used to talking about them. But the city of North Charleston want to know, are you curious about composting? If you are, then Saturday, June 27th from 10:30 to 11:30, the Otranto Road Library. What this is all about is turning food scraps into valuable stuff. They're going to show you what composting and is all about and how it works. So that is the city of North Charleston composting Saturday, June 27th, 10:30 a.m. to 11:30 at the Otranto Road Library. That's in North Charleston, 2261 Otranto Road. Heaven 100.1.
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0: my. Now let's have a good time. I know that's right. 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
3: Mostly sunny, hot, not as hot as yesterday. Yesterday, mid-90s, today right around 90, with sunshine and 92 tomorrow. I'm Storm Team 2 Chief Meteorologist Rob Fowler.
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0: or open roller skate. Wednesday and Friday, 6 p.m. to 10 p.m. Saturdays from 4 p.m. to 7 p.m. Yeah, at the North Charleston Sports Complex Roller Rink, 1455 Monitor Street. That's in North Charleston. We're having 100.1.
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2: Still working collisions at Stromboli Avenue and Meeting Street Road, Savannah Highway at Savage, North Highway 17 at West Coleman, Windermere Boulevard at Folly, North Live Oak Drive at Library Street, 972-1152.
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2: 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I bet you won't put your hands on it. All right, I'm gonna try it like this.

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It's a Blast from the Past. It's Walter Hawkins. It's entitled Thank You. Gonna send that out to my family. Just continue to lift you up in prayers. Ella Dolly, to David. Well, the whole entire crew. Let me just say the whole entire crew. Our prayers go out to you. All righty. I've got some revisited some music from the Dusty Cells. Here's Hezekiah Walker. Y'all know this one. I do too. One of the all-time favorites. Just simply says, oh, Lord, we praise you.

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1: 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Take us with you. 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

0: In the choir stand. 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
0: it
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1: Gerald's Tires and Brakes, 843 traffic.
2: On the scene of earlier collisions, 526 eastbound at the I-26 interchange. Wreck blocking the Dorchester on-ramp to 526 westbound. Carolina Park Boulevard at 17 and Rivers at Cosgrove. 972-1152.
3: Mostly sunny, hot, not as hot as yesterday. Yesterday, mid-90s. Today, right around 90 with sunshine and 92 tomorrow. I'm Storm Team 2 Chief Meteorologist Rob Fowler.
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0: It's in the choir set, baby. Yes, it is. Anybody still singing the choir? Where you at, choir members? God bless you. Oh,
1: yeah. Praise in the choir stand. All righty. Good morning, Cousin Stephen. Hope you're doing well, man.

0: is music design with you in mind. God is amazing. Yes. All righty. We're having 100.1.
1: Gerald's Tires and Brakes, 843 traffic.
2: On the scene of earlier collisions, 526 eastbound at the I-26 interchange. Wreck blocking the Dorchester on-ramp to 526 westbound. Carolina Park Boulevard at 17 and Rivers at Cosgrove. 972-1152.
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everybody. 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How you doing? We're going to have a great time in the midday. I've got a fantastic show for you on the way. The moment of inspiration. We'll get into the worship song of the day. It's a winning Wednesday, and oh, I've got a good one for you on today. So stick around for that. Let's get to it, family. You're inside the Tracy Morgan Show.

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1: Thank you, Jesus. Come on, we're going to put our hands together just a little bit. Glory to God. I don't know if you know it tonight, but when the burden get a little heavy,

and encouraging. How you doing on this beautiful Wednesday? Hump Day. Coming up, some of your favorite inspirational music. Did you know we've got a free mobile app and it has your name on it? 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Coming up, we're going to get into more of your favorite inspirational music. I've got Tamela Mann on the way. We'll get into Jason Nelson and the moment of inspiration. Y'all listen.

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2: 17 tells us, as iron sharpens iron, so one person sharpens another. A good argument supports its claim with sound reasoning, research, and evidence, such as facts, statistics,

statistics and quoted opinions from authorities on both sides of the argument. Engaging in good arguments sharpens your mind and can strengthen your stance if it's valid. When researching a subject, don't just limit your research to a sympathetic source. Find sources that disagree with your argument. Take note of the rationale and use of evidence. That way, you'll be familiar enough with these opposing viewpoints to argue against them. The people who make us sharper are often the people who disagree with us. That's how iron sharpens iron. I'm Ed Gray. Elevate your thoughts and rise.

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1: Family, I want you to be encouraged. Always pray. 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

It's okay to encourage yourself. Tracy Morgan with you. Thank you for joining me. Hope you're having an amazing day. Coming up, I'll have your throwbacks, also your shout outs in the mix. So if you want to check in with me, you can at 888-474-9990. It is a winning Wednesday, and today I want to encourage someone who may be carrying a dream. You may be pursuing your goals, walking out an assignment that God has placed on your life. You know, recently I was reminded of something very important. Sometimes the people who try to discourage you aren't people you know personally. Sometimes they're people watching you from a distance. They see you moving in a grooving and doing great things. They see the progress. They see your confidence. For whatever reason, they feel like it's their job to speak doubt into your journey. I gotta tell you about a situation involving my daughter that brought this to my attention. This is why I'm sharing it with you, okay? Without going into details, someone attempted to question her about her dreams and her goals. They thought they could belittle what she's doing because she's already accomplished so much at such a young age. First of all, it did not work. And it reminded me that dream killers don't always announce themselves. They often show up disguised as negativity or unsolicited advice because we didn't ask for her advice. Here's what I want you to remember today. Everybody won't understand your assignment because it wasn't given to everybody. The vision was given to you. The calling was given to you. So don't let others put limitations on you. God gave you the dream. He placed it in you. So stay the course. Dream killers are often people who stop believing in their own dreams. Keep building, family, moving forward. That may make some people uncomfortable, but that's not your responsibility. Your responsibility is to remain faithful to the journey. And that's your winning Wednesday. You're inside the Tracy Morgan Show.

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2: 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Thank you so much for joining me, family. Coming up, you want to shout out to your church or pastor, say hello, or just check in with your sis? You can. I am here for you. I'll have your shout outs on the way. Also, we'll get into more music from Tasha Cobbs, Leonard Burden's Down. I've got Josh Copeland on the way and more. So keep it locked, family. 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
4: My name is Edward Daniels. Just wanted to call and put my church on the air, the Oak Grove Baptist Church, where the Dr. Anthony Copeland is pastor, and the First Lady is Jacqueline Copeland. 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And you'll be blessed too in the Lord.
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2: Thank you for making the Tracy Morgan Show part of your day. Coming up, we are headed into the worship song of the day. Cannot wait to share. It's a time just to pause, stop for a moment, and reflect on the goodness of God. We just heard the sounds of Corinne Hawthorne, Look at God, the Solid Rock Choir, Cry Out, and I Threw in the Walls group with Stand Still. Well, if you love sports like I do, you know the NBA draft was held on last evening. The first round was last night, and the Washington Wizards got the number one pick in the draft, and we needed it too. AJ DeBonta is headed to the nation's capital, Washington, D.C. Now, the number two pick in the draft went to the Utah Jazz, and they chose Darren Peterson. Speaking of Darren Peterson, he made history last night because Darren, along with his brother Daryl, are the first brothers to enter the NFL and the NBA draft in the same year. Daryl Peterson was drafted into the NFL and signed with the LA Rams. So talk about a proud family. Coming up, I've got more of your favorite inspirational music, and we'll get into the worship song of the day.
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0: Good afternoon, Low Country, and thank you so much for joining us for another Word on Wednesday with Reverend Dr. Isaac J. Holt, Jr. of the Royal Missionary Baptist Church. This week's message from Pastor Holt is called Getting Your Priorities Straight. When life's adversities strike, we need to make sure that we have godly priorities to respond to life's challenges. We believe God with you that God is about to speak a word that is especially for you.
1: Genesis chapter 26, verses 24 and 25. Isaac, as we read earlier, has been pushed to a place where he'd never wanted to be. The enemy had pushed him out of his desired location to a place where no one really wanted to be. But the night that he arrived in this unwanted to be place, verse 24 says, the Lord appeared to him the same night and said, I am the God of Abraham, thy father. Fear not, for I am with thee and will bless thee and multiply thy seed for my servant Abraham's sake. And Isaac, he built an altar there in this unwanted to be place. And he called upon the name of the Lord there in this unwanted to be place. And he pitched his tent there. And there Isaac's servants digged a well. For a subject today, I want to use getting your priorities straight. Getting your priorities straight. Isaac is a unique character in the Bible. Not so much of for what he did, but because of who he was. Isaac was the son of a famous father and the father of a famous son. He was the son of Abraham and the father of Jacob. And a lot in the book of Genesis details the life of his father and his son, but very little about him. Abraham's life is covered by 13 chapters in the book of Genesis. Jacob's life is covered by 10 chapters. Isaac only has 2 chapters, and even the 2 chapters are not in order. Chapter 24, then chapter 26. Skip chapter 25. Yet even though there's not much about him in the Bible, it by no means means that his life is insignificant. For Isaac was the promised child. Isaac was the child that Abraham had to wait for 100 years. Isaac is the child that after Sarah was 90 years old, she gave birth to a bouncing baby boy named Isaac. As a matter of fact, his name Isaac means laughter. It's because when God told Abraham that Sarah would become pregnant, this 90-year-old woman peeped out the tent door, laughed. You're right. And God says, she laughed, the baby's name is going to be Laugh. Isaac is an important person. He's the miracle baby. He was conceived after Abraham and Sarah had given up all possibility of pregnancy happening. But how many know that with God, nothing is impossible? Isaac was the one that God said would carry on the covenant that he made with Abraham. And in our text, we find a time where Abraham has died. Abraham lived to be 100.

75 years old, and he has died 5 years earlier than chapter 26. So now there is no Abraham, there's just Isaac and his family. And we find Isaac in this verse 24 going through a difficult time in his life. He's discovering that everybody that say they are for you don't mean it. Especially when you start doing better than they are. Can I be real and preach today? Some people have to learn that hard lesson in life, that everybody who says they are your friend, who says they will be there for you, are not telling you the truth. People that Isaac, after the death of his father, people that Isaac thought were his friends and neighbors became his enemies when God started blessing him more than they thought he was blessing them. It's amazing how the favor of God on your life will make people you thought like you and said they wanted to see you bless begin to hate on you. It's like some people can't handle you being blessed more than they want to see you blessed. Can I say that again? Some people can't handle you being blessed more than they give permission for you to be blessed. When will people learn? When will people learn that God can bless whomever he wants, whenever he wants, however he wants, wherever he wants, and how much he wants, because God is in the blessing business. And everybody gets blessed, but some gets more, some gets less. It's based on favor. And favor ain't fair. So after the death of his father Abraham, the Bible says there was a great famine in the land where Isaac had lived with his father Abraham. So when the famine hit the land, Isaac had to move, and God came to him and said, I want you to go down to where your father went and lived 75 years ago during another famine, the land of Gerar, where the Philistines lived. Now, the Philistines had good history with Abraham. So when Isaac came and said that he was the son of Abraham, they welcomed him and his family. They welcomed him as their friends to live there as long as they wanted to. They gave Isaac and his family some decent land, not the best land. They gave him some land. And they told him, we hope that you prosper. But soon after, when the blessings of Abraham begin to flow down into the life of his son Isaac, the covenant blessings, hallelujah, somebody. Is there anybody here listening to me that can be honest enough to say that some of the blessings on your life are not because of anything you've done, but somebody prayed for you? I wish I had a witness here. And people trying to understand why you are blessed when your life is not as righteous as their life, it's because somebody made a covenant with the Lord that he would watch over their child. And when the blessings of Abraham begin to fall on Isaac, yeah, look what verse 13, if you read it in chapter 26, it says, Isaac began to prosper among the Philistines. And I like the way he said it, and continued to prosper, blessing after blessing, until he became greatly prosperous. His corn was taller. His sheep was fatter. His ox was, can I preach it like I feel it? His ox was stronger. His flocks and his herd began to greatly multiply. And the number of his servants just continued to grow, and it continued to grow. And to the point that the Philistines, the Bible says, became envious. Now these are his friends. These are the ones that were slapping high five just last Sunday. I wish I had a witness here. I can't tell you to touch your neighbor, but says somebody slapped my hand high five a year ago. They can't stand me now. But I come to tell you, when God begins to bless you, people will get envious of you. Oh, they may not say nothing, but they're looking at you. There's people check your Facebook page. They don't never hit like. They just want to keep up with you. And every time they hear something good, they get envious.

The Bible said they envied him. You know, jealousy is a wicked spirit. And let me warn a few of you, when you start to live in covenant relationship with God, to live by his rules and his word, it cannot help but to show up in your life. Wherever you are, I don't care where you're living, if you love the Lord and walk according to his word, he'll bless you right there. You can be on the east side, come on. You can be on the west side. You can be even locked up in jail on the inside, but blessings will begin to flow and haters will hate. That's what haters do. Look what happened when God began to bless Isaac. The Philistines went from envy to jealousy to hatred in a matter of moments. What they would do, they start sneaking in on the land they gave Isaac. They would come in at night and fill up his wells with dirt. That's some evil stuff. Now water in those days was the most precious resource that a person had to have. You had to have water for your crops to grow, for your livestock to get water, for your family to drink water, for your servants to have water. So Isaac, he relocated when he noticed that somebody keep filling up my wells with water. I mean, keep filling up my wells with dirt. I can't get to the water. So he relocated. He packed up and moved 20 or 30 miles on down the road. And when he got there, he found a well that his father had dug 75 years earlier. And he uncovered it, and water was still in it. So he still had water. But watch this. I'm going to show you what jealousy do. But when the Philistines saw he had found some new water, they came to where he had relocated, fought his servants, and filled those wells with water. So Isaac moved again. And they did the same thing. He moved again. They did the same thing. Jealousy would drive a person insane. Jealousy will make you get up at 12 o'clock at night and put on your raggedy house shoes to drive around a neighborhood to see that you see your man's car. I wish I had somebody in here right. Don't know what you're going to do. You just insane. Come on, somebody. Talk to me. They followed him around, filling up his wells with water. Let me tell you something. Don't you go crazy over nobody. If you don't let jealousy go, it's going to drive you crazy. Why should you worry about how well somebody else is doing? What you should worry about is, why are you worried about how well somebody else is doing? I could hear Isaac saying, you going to bless me where? I didn't get you right. What you said we going for so you can bless me? God said, I'm going to bless you. Right there. Right there. So many times we think we got to go to where things are happening, where others seem to be blessed. But God said, I'm going to bless you right where you are. It's not too late to be blessed. I can bless you right there. So what Isaac did when he heard those words, even though he was looking to move, the Bible says when he heard God said it, he said he built an altar there. You got to see the word there three times in that text right there. He said, if God said he's going to bless me, he built an altar there. He pitched his tent there and he dug for water there. I come to tell somebody that you might be in a bad place today and you don't know which way to turn or who to turn to. Your age saying says no further. Your credit says no further. Your health says no further. Your resume, your past mistakes, your haters said no further. But don't give up, because God is still able to bless you right there. I dare you to thank him before you see it. Just tell him, thank you. Is there anybody here waiting on the Lord to do what he promised? Is there anybody here for the Lord that got you in a place right now that he got to bless you? He didn't bring you this far to leave you now. He promised

I feel like preaching today. Those four words resonate in my body, doctor. Those four words that God told Isaac, I am with you. Yes, in your dry season, I am with you. In your low valley, I am with you. In this new season of your life, I am with you. In the aftermath of divorce, I am with you. In your unemployment, I am with you. With your heart being broken, I am with you. In your valley, God says, I am here in it with you, and I will never leave you nor forsake you. That's why David can say, yea, though I walk through the valley of the shadow of death, I will fear no evil, for thou art. What was Isaac's response to those four words of God saying, I am with you where you are? What was his response? He built an altar there. He pitched a tent there. And he dug a well there. Church, it's impossible to be blessed by God and not have enemies. It's impossible to be blessed and not be messed. Because you got to get a testimony in order to hold your blessing. Yes, if God bless you without a fight, you might not know how precious it is to have it. You got to end up by saying at the end of your life, if it had not been for the Lord on my side, where would I be today? In this life, you got to have some failures. You got to have some betrayals. You got to have some wounds, some tears, and some struggles. You got to go through some changes to find your place in God. God himself will allow some things to happen to you where you choose to be or with who you choose to be, so you can learn enough sense to go where he wants you to be. We find three things, and I'm going to be out your way, that Isaac did by faith, believing what God had promised. These three things in their order that Isaac did are symbolic of the spiritual necessity that we have to put priorities correctly in our life. For anyone who desires to live a life of faith and depend on God, some things in your life got to be in their perspective order. If you examine the life of any man or woman who is experiencing real spiritual victory, you will discover these three things are in their proper perspective. They have the proper priority on their life. Our text in Genesis 26:26 that we have read, it said that Isaac built an altar and called on the name of the Lord. He pitched his tent and he dug a well. The first thing I see that Isaac did to establish his priority, that where God wanted him to be, he built an altar. He built an altar. He built an altar and called on the name of the Lord. An altar. An altar is a place of worship. Yes, it establishes a place where you will meet God on a regular basis. The most important place in your life is not your email address. It's not your Facebook page. I know you check it every 5 minutes. But the most important place in your life is the place where you worship God. And I'm not talking about a physical location. I'm talking about a spiritual condition. It's a place in your life for you and God to have a covenant meeting. An altar replaces the middleman and the middle woman. When you are a person of worship, you don't need nobody else to lead that worship and come to tell you what the Lord told to tell you. If you are a worshiper, God will meet you and tell you face to face. Do I have a witness here? Worship is personal. You may be in a room with a crowd of people, but still we can't worship all together. We can worship individually as a congregation, but when worship breaks, folks, you got to bring your own worship. I wish I had anybody here. Is there anybody here know how to sit on a crowded pew and still talk to the Lord all by yourself? An altar. You need to find that spirit.

spiritual place, not necessarily a physical place, where you can call on God all by yourself. Jesus called it a prayer closet. Yeah, Jesus said God is spirit. He got to talking with that woman at the well who had five husbands, and she thought she knew a lot of theology. She said, I used to be shacking up with a PhD in theology. I know something about the Bible. I had one of my men was a preacher. And she said, now, they said we should worship at Jacob's well. And your people said we should worship in Jerusalem. And Jesus said, neither one of them is the right answer, my sister. God is a spirit. And they that worship God must worship him in spirit and in truth. What are you saying, Reverend? I'm saying you don't need a place to worship. You just need some space to worship. I wish I had somebody here know what it is to wake up in the morning and just have a little church with the Lord. Just by yourself say, God, I love you. Worship, an altar. The first thing he did when he recognized that God was there, he built an altar. An altar. An altar, a place where your faith is constantly reaffirmed by being or feeling the presence of God. And it comes from a desire to worship. You need an altar to be a place where you can focus your spirituality. It can be on your back porch. It can be in your bedroom on your side of the bed. It got to be your personal space. It can be on a pew of people all around you. But you got to find a way. And you know what a real altar is? The altar is in your heart. Yeah, help me out, somebody. Some of us don't have room in our heart for an altar. But I come to tell you, if you have an altar in your heart, God will show up. Don't he do it? Yes. He built an altar. He built an altar. You got a desire to be in God's presence. You got a thirst to be in God's presence. He built an altar because he didn't just want a one-night stand with God. He didn't just want to have intimate relationship with God one night. God, he wanted long-time relationships. See, if you're going to walk with God, God got to be your priority, not your option. And it can't be the last resort. An altar is a symbol of relationship. In the Old Testament, the ancient altars were built two different ways. You had the permanent family altar, the head of the family had an altar, and then you had portable altars that you would pack on your back and go out alone somewhere on a mountaintop and just set up an altar and just burn it up. Now, ancient altars were temporary, on the move. You can build a permanent one. The temporary ones were built with sticks and wood and fire. And you put the sacrifice and pour your oil and just burn it up. But the permanent altars were built of rocks and stone. And you would pour holy oil to sanctify the spot. And these ancient patriarchs, Abraham, Isaac, and Jacob, would retreat to their personal altar. It might be on the backside of a mountain. It might be in a wooded area. But they would go to that same spot that they talked to God yesterday. Help me out, somebody. They would go there and talk to God again tomorrow. But I come to tell you, these altars could be established anywhere. The permanent ones were stone. And that's what it seems to imply that Isaac built. Because it says he built an altar. Hallelujah. He build an altar. What is an altar? An altar is a place where some very sacred things go on. An altar is the place where you daily submit to God's will. That in spite of what it looks like, you got to learn how to say, God, not my will, but thy will. Come on, somebody. That's what some of you should be saying right now. God, I didn't come to church for you to change every bad thing in my life, but I just come to be submitted to your will and for you to lead me into what is right. Yeah, submission. Somebody says submission. Yeah, submission is where you pray. You come to the altar and pray. Next, there must be sacrifice. There's nowhere in the Bible where God established or sanctified an altar that the person that was worshiping did not bring to the altar sacrifice. We got too many people trying to ride on free religion, on government issued blessings. Help me out, somebody. Putting your trust in things that have no value. But if you really love the Lord, the Bible said where your treasure is, there will be your heart also. If you give God $50 and then spend $5,000 on a 3-week on a three

0: day vacation, it's very easy to see where your heart is. I wish I had a witness here. God said, if you're going to come to me, show me that you mean you're coming. Come to me right. I remember, I didn't never own one, but my brother, God bless him, he be buying these Mercedes and Benz and all this. And I went to the showroom with him, you know. Because usually when I shop for cars, they have the price in the window. But when in these cars, wasn't no price. And I walked around the price, and usually I put as is, manufacturer's recommended price, and wasn't no price. And I asked my brother, what the price? He said, man, if you need to know the price, you're in the wrong place. And that's why I come to tell you about God. If you put a limit on what you're going to give God, you're going to the wrong God. Because I serve a God that might ask for it all. And then that's when you still praise me. What if you lose the house? Will you still sing on the choir? What if you lose the job? Will you still give me a hallelujah? I want to know, is there anybody here got your all on the altar that you're willing to say thank you? Submission. Let me hurry up. Altar is a place of submission. It's a place of sacrifice. And it's a place of praise. You submit to God's will. You sacrifice the best you have to give. Paul said in Romans 12:1, I beseech you therefore, brethren, by the mercies of God, that you present your body as a living sacrifice, holy and acceptable unto God, which is your reasonable service. That's the altar of your heart. And lastly, you bring to the altar your praise. Praise. Your gratitude. Enter his courts with thanksgiving. Come into his presence with praise. For God, you got to praise him for what he's already done. Every day you ought to wake up and tell God, thank you. The old folks used to sing a song, count your many blessings. Name them one by one. And note this now, worship is not something you just come and do on Sunday. Worship is something you need to do every day. Submit to God's will, give God your best, and thank him for what he's already done. That's what happens at the altar. If you got a good altar, it'll alter your life. Somebody gonna get that a minute. If you've been at the altar, it will alter your life. Notice, if you will, I don't want to keep you too long, but notice something here. He built an altar, but he pitched a tent. A tent. He built an altar there where God said he was. Then he pitched a tent. The altar is his relationship with God. The tent is his relationship with the world. Isaac, like his father Abraham, lived a nomadic life. He lived in tents. When God called Abraham, he called Abraham to be on the move. Yes. And he said, I will show you a place and I'm taking you, but until I get there, everywhere you stop is temporary. The believers in Christ and God didn't build homes yet, because he had said that he was taking them somewhere that he had prepared for them. He said, I'm going to give you houses that you did not build. I'm going to give you crops that you did not plant. So all the way on the journey to where I'm taking you, everywhere you are is just temporary. The tent represents our earthly journey on the way to the place, the mansion, that Christ is going to prepare for us. This world is not our home. We are just pilgrims passing through, Reverend Fayol. No matter how many square feet.
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and there's a time to worship. Anybody knows anything about worshiping? It's just lifting your hand and say, oh God, I thank you. Lord, I love you. Lord, I adore you. Lord, I magnify you because of who you are. Who gets the glory? Who gets the praise? If you got it, give it to him. Give it to the Lord. And when I'm all set, give it all back to him. Give it all back to him.

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If Rance Adams here, he say, I need you to work it out. Work it out. Just wave your hand and

0: It's uplifting gospel music, and here we love keeping you encouraged, family. That's why Pastor David Porter is with us every week with Living on Purpose. In 2 minutes, he will bless you with an encouraging word. It's Pastor David Porter.
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2: Let's break down the word increase. Its Latin roots are the word in, which means internal, and the word crescere, which means to grow. So the word increase actually means to grow within. Yet, when many people use the word today, they're talking about growth on the outside, growing their bank accounts, growing their followers or members, maybe growing their status. But those are just the end result of increase. You see, when we grow internally, then we are positioned to grow externally, and not only to have external growth, but to keep external growth. Do you know why most lottery winners are broke shortly after winning? It's because they had growth externally without growing internally. They didn't have the inner knowledge on how to handle that kind of money, so they lost it. I need you to hear me today. For those of us who are looking for real increase, we must first have internal, personal growth. Only when we have grown inside are we qualified to influence more people outside. Only when we've become more knowledgeable are we capable of handling larger assets and greater wealth. Real increase starts on the inside, and the proof will be what we get and keep on the outside. This is Pastor David Porter, your purpose partner, inspiring you to live your life on purpose.

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2: Good to know Jesus. Yes, Tracy Morgan with you. Thank you so much for joining me. Happy Wednesday, family. We're almost through the work week, right? Coming up, Focus on Women. Also, Mariah Carey, along with the Clark sisters, Jesus I Do. And I'll throw in Tamela Mann, her latest with Hello God. 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
5: This is Ed Gray. What's the most important part of learning? Questioning is the most important part of learning. Kids questioning may be annoying, but they are crucial to their learning. Starting at about 2 years of age, they begin barraging their parents with endless queries from, are we there yet? To, mommy, why is the moon round? Questions that often seem more like desperate ploys for parental attention than anything else. And to make things worse, cooperative parents are often treated with a relentless barrage of follow-up questions, many of which involve one word, why? Is this process infuriating? Yes, but it is crucial to their development. Tomorrow, I'll tell you why. I'm Ed Gray. Elevate your thoughts and rise.

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2: All week, we've been spirit-driven with apparel line creator and owner, Alisa Graves. Today, she will explain how she knew she could transition from corporate life to a spirit-driven apparel line.
3: One of our sayings is, a series of small steps makes the big things happen. And also, to be okay with not knowing what that step is, because sometimes I didn't know that step. I just did what I could do at the time. I didn't have all the answers. I didn't have the money. And then as opportunities presented themselves, I would look at that and do what I could do with that. So don't limit yourself. Stay open. Trust God. If He gave it to you, He's lining things up for you to take that step. He's putting people in your path that are there to help you.
2: Did you ever have doubts?
3: At one time I did. I had doubts. And one day I just decided, I said, okay, God, I choose to believe. And from then on, things just started opening up.
2: Thanks, Alisa. For Focus on Women, this is April. Stay dynamic.
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Death, I will fear no evil, for thou art with me, your rod and your staff comforts me. 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
2: It's the Tracy Morgan Show. I'm Tracy. Thank you so much for joining me, family. We just heard the sounds of Will McDowell. I don't want to leave. To Maya J, my shepherd, and Kirk Franklin with Looking Out For Me. That's going to do it for me, Tracy Morgan. It's been my absolute pleasure hanging out with you in the midday. Let's do it again tomorrow. We're running back all over again. 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

and welcome to the Cedric Bailey Radio Show. Welcome to a Wednesday. It's a hump day, and we are very excited to have you on board listening to the best in gospel music. We are on the road, and we're in the state of Arkansas, the natural state, and we are here for the GIN, the Gospel Industry Network, be part of panels on tomorrow, which is Thursday, and then we're also going to having some programs a little later on, so stay with us as we continue to let you know what we got going on here on today. Keep it right here because we got a lot of gospel music. We started off this hour with the sounds of Pastor Mike Jr., and that song is entitled Impossible. Meanwhile, let's keep it going. This is Deanna Ransom, and the name of this song is entitled Only God, here on the Cedric Bailey Radio Show.

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2: Young boy, the Cedric Bailey Radio Show. Want to say happy hump day, happy Wednesday to you, and so glad that you are spending time with us. We just had the opportunity to bless you with some incredible gospel music. We heard the sounds of Jordan Armstrong with You. We bless you with B.B. Winans and a throwback of He Promised Me, Deanna Ransom, and Only God. Well, I hope you're doing all right.

0: 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We'll be getting ready to go online tonight. Our Bible study teacher is Brother Irving Sparks, and he's got a lot that he is going to be sharing with you. 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More gospel music on the way. We're going to hear the new sounds of Dante Bow and Revelation Worship Higher. We also got C.C. Winans on the way. That's My King. And Your Glory, See You to See You by Ernest Pugh is coming up. So stay with us.
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2: Your mind is like a machine without an off switch. If you don't give it something to do, it just runs on and on until it gets bored. If your mind is just sitting around without anything to do, it's going to start doing something, even if it doesn't seem to care what it is. A lot of people do stupid things because they let their mind sit idle. I heard about a 6-year-old boy who shot and killed another child. It made me wonder, what kind of idle thoughts were running through this child's mind? Where did he get those thoughts? Were his parents screening what he was watching on television? Were they taking him to see violent movies? As the saying goes, an idle mind is the devil's workshop. Give your mind something to do. Focus on the results you desire and make certain that your actions correspond with your goals. I'm Ed Gray, author of the book 40 Days to a Life of Gold. 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
1: This is Ed Gray. After the passage of the 13th Amendment, Southern states hired out prisoners to private companies and interests for convict lease labor to pay off court fees and offenses. As these states made the lessees responsible for the prisoners' food, clothing, and housing, these states did not build any prisons until late in the 19th century. Law enforcement and businessmen colluded to entrap freed men and convict them so that they could gain revenue.

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I'm Ed Gray, author of the book 40 Days to a Life of Gold. Follow me on Twitter. My username is Ed Gray Power. Elevate your thoughts and rise.

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2: I send it out to our faithful listeners and prayer warriors that are on board with us today. You tuned in to the Cedric Bailey Radio Show here on your Bible Study Wednesday on this 24th day of the month of June. And we thank you for hanging out with us. We're on the road. We're in Little Rock, Arkansas for the Gospel Industry Network. Our good friend Earl Bynum is here. And you're going to get a chance to hear from some of the artists and what is going on in the industry. And we can't wait to share them with you. Got to

0: program that we got lined up, and I'll tell you more about that. Meanwhile, if you got a request or shout out, now's the time to pick up the phone. Call us. Let us know where you're listening from. I'd love to hear from you. 888-474-9990. That's 888-474-9990. Coming up, Lecrae with Erica Campbell and Help. We'll hear from Brian Andrew Wilson, his new song, I Kept On. And we'll hear from Charles Jenkins of Fellowship. He'll make it all right. So stay with us.
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2: So hope that you enjoyed the music we shared with you right here on the Cedric Bailey Radio Show. It is a hump day. It's Wednesday. It's the 24th of the day of the month of June. We appreciate you. We heard from Brian Andrew Wilson. I kept on. Lecrae and Erica Campbell and Help. And the sounds of Charles Jenkins and Fellowship and He'll Make It All Right. All right, the BET Gospel Awards is going to be coming up on this weekend. And for, of course, on the BET Gospel, it'll be the Bobby Jones Inspiration Award. The nominees are Kirk Franklin, Tasha Cobbs Leonard, CeCe Winans, B.B. Winans, Lecrae, and Daryl Wall. So those are six different artists, and that's a pretty tough category to determine from. So we will definitely let you know the awards will be taking place over this weekend. Okay, want you to stay with us. Going to get your Bibles out. Going to be breaking down our International Sunday School lesson. And we got some incredible gospel music that we're going to share with you today here on the Cedric Bailey Radio Show. Coming up, Carvin Winans, God's Still Working on Me, and much more is on the way.

This one got us in trouble right here. These little interludes got us in trouble. Hey, where my old school at? Where my old school at? If you 37 and above, you old school. Just keep that bass line going.

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1: I want you to know, long as I got King Jesus, I don't need nobody else. Do you hear me what I say? Long as I got King Jesus, I don't need nobody else. Come on.

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We are your station that loves to uplift, inspire, and encourage you. And we're so glad that you're spending time with us. We just heard the sounds of Carvin Winans, and the name of that song is entitled God Still Working on Me. Well, what do we got coming up here on your Wednesday on this 24th day of the month of June? We got music on the way from the group Fire. Vicky Yohe is on the way because of Who You Are. We'll also hear from Dietrich Haddon and Big Boy, Sinners Saved by Grace. But right now it's time to turn it up. Here's Tasha Cobbs Leonard and John Legend. The name of this song is entitled Church. Here we go.

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0: 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Thanks a lot for calling us at 888-474-9990. Meanwhile, we just had the opportunity to share with you the incredible gospel sounds of the group Fire, I Can Count on You, Dietrich Haddon and Big Boy, and Saved by Grace. The song's entitled Sinners. And we heard from John Legend and Tasha Cobb Leonard and Church. Speaking of church, getting ready for our International Sunday School lesson, the subject this week, Standing Up to the Powerful. We're talking about the book of Amos and the kind of person that Amos was called, a shepherd and a fig tree farmer up on from Tekoa in Judah, who spoke truth and power, proclaiming God's judgment on Israel and surrendering nations because of the persistent social injustice and religious hypocrisy and covenant unfaithfulness. We shared with you about Amos, how he begins his book with a self-introduction and explained how he was called to speak truth to power to God's people, especially Israel's northern tribe. Before he divine called to prophecy, Amos was a shepherd in Judah's hill country, about 10 miles south of Jerusalem, and a grower of sycamore fruit. The Hebrew word used for the shepherds in this verse suggests that Amos either managed or owned herds of sheep or goats. Amos served during a long, politically stable, economically prosperous reign of Uzziah in Judah and Jeroboam the second in Israel, 2 years before the notable earthquake. And we'll tell you about his message to Israel and much more. Stay with us here on this Bible Study Wednesday. You're on board the Cedric Bailey Radio Show, and we got music on the way from Kevin LeVar. Jesus Blues is on the way. We'll hear from Kimbrell, Renee Spearman, and Montel Jordan, You Chose Me. So stay with us.
1: It's time for a Power Minute.
2: This is Ed Gray. Ever since the European restructuring of the world from the 16th century on, racism has become affirmative action for some whites. It is both an attitude and an act of structural superiority, which deceptively justifies its very existence by giving biological differences such as skin color or accent a negative value and meaning. This negative meaning then legitimizes treating the other as inferior to oneself or one's group. The result is unequal treatment, where one group gets consistently shortchanged. Affirmative action for minorities in America was a positive step, but it won't cure the racial problems we have in our society. As a nation and individuals, we need to check our belief system about race and treat others with respect and fairness. I'm Ed Gray.

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2: 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We can know who we are because we know whose we are, and we don't have to work for your approval. 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
2: Now that's what I'm talking about. 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Right here on the Cedric Bailey Radio Show. Let's continue on talking about a commissioned prophet. We're talking about Amos, how he is able to do some things 2 years before the notable earthquake. His message to Israel begins in, of course, chapter 2. A specific charge against them was that they were corrupting and trying to silence the Nazarites and the prophets to suppress God's truth, revealing their intentional unwillingness to hear his word. Amos affirms his authority of calling to speak on God's behalf by reminding Israel that God never acts without first revealing his intentions through his prophets. Wow, we got to stop right there as we continue on. Stay with us because we got more music on the way right here on your Bible Study Wednesday. How about more gospel music straight from the request line? We'll hear the sounds of music from Last Call, No Greater Love, and Rufus Johnson, and Thank You. So stay with us.
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0: that you are listening to us while we're on the road. We heard the sounds of gospel music from, of course, Rufus Johnson. Thank you. Ty Tribbett, Work It Out, and also Last Call and No Greater Love. Don't forget now, it's a Bible Study Wednesday, and our teacher, Brother Sparks, is going to be online. You can check him out. Of course, he's going to be taking a break next month in July, and so we got to get it in on this evening. You can go to YouTube and put in there Dallas Bible Study. Now, what's so interesting about Amos, because God called and commissioned him, the meaning the lion has roared, Amos would not stay silent. Notably, Amos was sure of his calling to speak truth to power. He responded obediently by declaring God's judgment on Israel compassionately, despite his ordinary status. Like the church today, we must recognize that God still calls ordinary people to encourage and to courageously stand and declare his truth wherever power is misused, politically or spiritually. And so the question is, how should God reveal truth, reliability, and firm shape believers, the message and winner and a witness to the world? That is what we're focusing in on today. Stay with us, folks, as we got music on the way from Tracy Troy and much, much more. So keep it right here.
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1: Thank you so much for hanging out with us here on the Cedric Bailey Radio Show. We're excited to have you with us as we just heard the sounds of Tracy Troy. And the name of that song is entitled Leave It Alone. Well, we're on the road. We're in Little Rock for the Gospel Industry Network. And I'll let you know what the agenda is like for today on this Wednesday. Of course, it is a Bible Study Wednesday. We got so much to share with you. Tell you what we're going to do. We're going to bless you with Marvin Sapp created. Corinne Hawthorne is on the way with Won't He Do It. But right now, here's Anthony Evans, and You're Not Finished here on the Cedric Bailey Radio.

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2: Boy, the Cedric Bailey Radio Show. I want to say happy, of course, Wednesday to you. Thanks for being with us here on your Bible study Wednesday here on the Cedric Bailey Radio Show. We've been busy and playing all kinds of gospel music for you. We heard the sound of Marvin Sapp created. KCJ, Fill Me Up, and Corinne Hawthorne with a song entitled, Won't He Do It? All right, the Gospel Industry Network is going on today, and this is the first day. They got the president and, of course, affiliate leaders meeting. That kicks off at 4 o'clock, and we're going to be at, of course, at, one of the churches here in this city, and the name of that church is the Axe Church, which is located in North Little Rock off of 1224 Franklin Street, and that's where we're going to be hanging out. Then later on this evening, it's the meet and greet, welcome night, and we'll get a chance to spend some time with the Gospel Industry Network Little Rock chapter family. So we're looking forward to spending some time with our friends in the Gospel Industry Network. Stay with us, folks. We got music on the way from P.J. Morton and songs entitled Mercy, and Chandler Moore is on the way with Lead Me On, and if we can, we'll try to squeeze in something from Tamla Mann, He Did It For Me.

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2: Yes, out to our faithful listeners, our prayer warriors that are hanging out with us today, right here on the Cedric Bailey Radio Show, as we continue to uplift, inspire, encourage you. And I appreciate all of you taking the time to listen to our station. We just heard from Chandler Moore, Lead Me On, Tamla Mann, and He Did It For Me, and also P.J. Morton and Mercy. All right, we're going to give you the top 10 of the NBA draft that took place last night from Brooklyn. We'll let you know who they are and much, much more. Stay with us. Kirk Franklin's on the way with T.D. Jakes. We'll also hear from Doe and Holy Hand, and we'll hear from Donnie McClurkin with the Days of Elijah. So stay with us.
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4: Hello?
3: Hey, I got some stuff I need to talk to you about. Lately, Pastor, I've been having all these crazy kind of dreams. It's hard to sleep, I can't eat. It's scary, you know?
4: I know what you mean.
3: I mean, ever since that Tuesday, seemed like life is getting real strange.
4: I hear you.
3: Shoot, anthrax, terrorist attacks, and I ain't even trying to get on no plane.
4: I feel you.
3: And you know, when I try to pray, there's this voice telling me that God's not real.
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3: Yeah, but you ain't feeling me.
4: No, son, I know just how you feel. See, just because I preach and teach don't mean I don't get scared sometimes.
3: Yeah, whatever, but you TD Jakes.
4: Well, then I don't make mistakes.
3: Well,
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2: 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You found it right here on the Cedric Bailey Radio Show. Thank you for hanging out with us. We appreciate your phone calls. We heard the sounds of Doe and Holy Hands. And we also bless you with Kirk Franklin, Bishop T.D. Jakes, and 911, and the Days of Elijah with Pastor Donnie McClurkin. All right, here we go. The results. Let's give you the top 10 from the NBA draft. At number 10, the Milwaukee Bucks drafted Braden Burries. He came from Arizona. The Dallas Mavericks went with Moritz Johnson Jr. He's a Michigan player, and he's going to be playing for their new coach, Dusty May, who won a championship for the Spartans there in Michigan. At number 8, the Atlanta Hawks drafted Kingston Fleming out of Houston. Sacramento had the 7th pick. They went with Darius Acuff Jr. out of Arkansas. The 6th pick went to the Brooklyn Nets with Mikael Brown Jr. of Louisville. The Los Angeles Clippers with Keaton Wagler of Illinois. Chicago drafted Caleb Wilson out of North Carolina. And then the Memphis Grizzlies drafted Cameron Boozer out of Duke, which is located in North Carolina. Number 2 pick, Darren Peterson of Kansas. And the number 1 pick, Washington Wizards, selected A.J. Dibansta. He has played his college ball at, of course, Brigham Young University. That's it in our NBA draft top 10. We got more coming up right here on the Cedric Bailey Radio Show. Pastor Mike Jr. is on the way with Turn It Around, and we'll hear from B. Chase Williams and Shabak and Secret Plays.
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You know what time it is. It's time for the traffic jam. And I hope that you're having a fantastic day on today. And I pray that all is well with you and your family and your loved ones. We just heard the sounds of Pastor Mike Jr. And that song is entitled Turn It Around. And that's what I'm praying, that God will turn your situation around, whatever you are going through. We got some incredible music. It's coming up with Kier Sheard Kelly. It keeps happening. We'll also hear from Ron Carter and Ricky Diller. I tell you what, if you haven't heard that song, open.

0: our eyes. We got it coming up. But right now, here's Secret Place. This is B.J.'s Williams and Shabak on the Cedric Bailey Radio Show.
1: Psalms 91 and 1 says, he that dwelleth in the secret place of the Most High shall abide under the shadow of the Almighty. Come on, Shabak.

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2: Well, I tell you what, we're having a great time today here on your Bible Study Wednesday. We just heard the sounds of Limo Blaze and Lecrae Jira. We bless you with Evie McKinney, Just Like God, and Dante Bowe, and Hide Me right here on the Cedric Bailey Radio Show. We're here at the Gospel Industry Network.

0: And, of course, the capital of Arkansas, Little Rock. And, of course, we're talking about some of the events that's going on. We're going to have lunch with President Kenneth Wells on 12 noon. And then we're going to have a session where we're going to talk about, of course, how can the gospel market expand within your community. So we got a panel that's going to be put together for that. My good friend Milton Wallace will be joining us out of Texas. And how do you fund your project? That's going to be going on in the afternoon at 1 o'clock. And Speed Network Mixer, where, of course, music executives and talent meet. We got a lot of our friends that will be a part of that session. My good friend Earl Bina will be leading that information. Then we're going to have our traditional concert. That's going to be at 6 o'clock. And then we'll have the Gin Shed. It is a late night community session that's going to be going on about 8 o'clock, make it around 9 o'clock that evening. But I'm looking forward to having a great time, and you'll be hearing a lot about it on the broadcast right here on the Cedric Bailey Radio Show. More gospel music is on the way, so stay with us as we continue to uplift, inspire, and encourage you.
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2: This is Ed Gray. After the passage of the 13th Amendment, Southern states hired out prisoners to private companies and interests for convict lease labor to pay off court fees and offenses. As these states made the lessees responsible for the prisoners' food, clothing, and housing, these states did not build any prisons until late in the 19th century. Law enforcement and businessmen colluded to entrap freed men and convict them so that they could gain revenues from convict lease labor. 155 years later, this same kind of collusion still is taking place. I'm Ed Gray, author of the book 40 Days to a Life of Gold. 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My username is Ed Gray Power. 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
2: Playing today's hottest gospel music right here on the Cedric Bailey Radio Show. Just had the opportunity to bless you with Shirley Caesar and CC Winans, Come Jesus Come, and JJ Harrison and Trina Harrison, and Nothing Else. Well, Election Day was held on this past Tuesday for listeners and people in the state of New York, Maryland, Utah. There's a runoff, and also in South Carolina. So they had a chance to go to vote, and the people did respond, and they participated in runoff elections. Also in South Carolina was held where no candidates received more than 50% of the vote of the election. The top two candidates in the given races advanced to the runoff. In Maryland, the voters chose the candidates.

0: candidates for, of course, governor, Congress, and numerous local offices. The elections included races for county executives, local council, and other state positions. Maryland's governor, Wes Moore, the only African-American currently leading in the state, is in a running for re-election for the Democratic primary. So the big election will be taking place in the month of November, so make sure that you're involved and keep up what's going on. Where I live in Oklahoma, we have a runoff that will be coming up on August. It'll be like August the 25th, and then we'll take it to Election Day in November later on this year. I'm Cedric Bailey. More gospel music is on the way, and we definitely want to continue to bless you. So stay with us as we continue to uplift, inspire, and encourage you.
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0: She became the fastest player in the league to reach 1,000 career rebounds during the Dream's 113-96 win over the Indiana Fever at the State Farm Arena there in Atlanta. Now, Reese reached the milestone in her 79th WNBA game, breaking the previous mark held by Tina Charles by 10 games. For a player whose game has been debated, picked apart, and, of course, more than most of the moments, wins was another reminder that Reese's production has never needed much explaining. So congratulations, Angel Reese, the all-time leader when it comes to rebounds in the WNBA. We got more coming up. Keep it right here on the Cedric Bailey Radio Show. What do we have in store for you? We're going to hear some incredible gospel music that we're going to share with you on today. How about music from Erica Campbell and Adia on the way, the remix, and Trayvon Perry and Jason Claiborne, and Something Good.
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Hello and welcome aboard the Cedric Bailey Radio Show. It's a Bible Study Wednesday, and I am so excited to have you with us today. We just heard the sounds of Erica Campbell and Adia, and that song is entitled On the Way, the remix. Well, coming up, we got some incredible gospel music. We're going to hear from Ken Jones, Praise on the Go. Kirk Carr, God Blocked It. Brian Courtney Wilson, Always Peace. But right now, here's Trayvon Barry and Jason Claiborne and Something Good.

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2: Now that's what I'm talking about, gospel music to feed the multitudes. Here on your Bible study Wednesday on this 24th day of the month of June, heard sounds of Ken Jones, Praise on the Go, Brian Courtney Wilson, Always Peace, and Trayvon Perry with Jason Claiborne and Something Good. Speaking of something good, as we celebrate Black America 250, as we celebrate Independence Day coming up in less than the next 10 days, we want to talk about one of the track legends, Wilma Rudolph. Despite being told as a child she'd never walk again, Wilma Rudolph relentlessly pursued her dreams of becoming an international track and field star. At the height of her career, the fastest woman in the world used her platform to shed light on social issues. She was born on June 23rd, on yesterday, in 1940, in St. Bethlehem, Tennessee, as one of 22 children. She was constantly surrounded by her support and care, which she needed due to her poor health. Rudolph survived bouts with polio and scarlet fever. Her illness forced her to wear a brace on her leg. She was diagnosed and was very bleak. Her doctor told her she'd never walk again. Her mother told her that she would, and she believed her mother. Together, Rudolph's parents and siblings took turns taking care of her. They often removed her leg brace and massaged her injured leg. At the age of 6, she began to hop on one leg, and by the age of 8, she could move around on a leg brace. And at the age of 11, Rudolph's mother discovered her playing basketball outside. She quickly turned to sports, becoming the natural athlete. She was also an All-American in basketball during her high school. However, after a chance of meeting a college coach, that turned her world and attention to track and field. Wilma Rudolph is who we honor on today here on the Cedric Bailey Radio Show. Stay with us. Our Daily Bread is up next, so you don't want to miss it. Keep it right here.

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1: This is Ed Gregg. If you're 40 years old and you haven't started to save and invest your money, it's not too late. By waiting, it simply means you'll have to invest more. You can spend $10,000 less than you earn and invest that $10,000 each year in a fund that yields 12.5% interest and still accumulate $1 million by age 60 through the magic of compounding. The magic of compounding results because the interest earns interest, which earns interest, which earns interest, and never stops. In other words, the amount is not nearly as important as the interest rate and the time period. The earlier you start and the more you earn in interest, the less you need to start with. I'm Ed Gregg, author of the book, 40 Days to a Life of Gold. Plant today's thought in the garden of your mind and let your consciousness grow it.
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2: With us here on the Cedric Bailey Radio Show, I want to say happy Wednesday to you. Don't forget our online Bible study taking place tonight, 8:30 Eastern, 7:30 Central. You can go on YouTube, log in by putting in Dallas Bible Study. Okay, we have the opportunity to bless you with Dietrich Haddon and Hill City Collective, King of Glory, and Tasha Cobbs Leonard, and Do It Anyway. Time for our daily bread on today and this Wednesday. The subject, faith rooted in God. And we'll be dealing with Matthew 19, 23 through 26, verse 26. With man, this is impossible. Is impossible. With God, all things are possible. The subject, faith rooted in God. So here we go. I was inspired while reading a historical fiction, an account of the life of Mary McLeod Bethune. She is the founder of Bethune-Cookman University in Florida, in Daytona Beach. The stories of her determination, care for others, led me to read more about her. One account tells how in the early 1900s, she described the buildings at her school for young African-American women to a wealthy businessman. But when he visited the campus, he found only one building. She described her dream to him, hoping that he would invest in the school. Her faith and vision worked together to secure funding. Her school eventually became and is still a four-year university on today. We got more coming up on the subject, faith rooted in God, the story of Mary McLeod Bethune, coming your way. So stay with us.
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3: Gloria, thank you so much for being with us here on the Cedric Bailey Radio Show as we bless you with music. And I was just looking at the draft. Dalen Swain, he plays basketball at the University of Texas, and he got drafted yesterday. An interesting story about him, he got his NIL money. You know what he did? He used part of his money to pay his mom's college loans off. So, wow, who does that? So, Dalen Swain, job well done. Thinking about your mom, giving back to her, and doing really what it takes to be a blessing. We salute you. And all the draft picks here on the Cedric Bailey Radio Show. Now, let's continue as we wrap up our story on today. By the way, we heard from Travis Green, who made a way, and Hassan Bynum, Jesus, I Love You, and Turn Around for Me with Bashan Mitchell. We were telling you about the story of Methuen Cookman College, how it was, you know, put together by Dr. Mary McLeod Methuen, and she was able to tell her story, talking about the buildings at her school for young African-American women, and she was able to get an investor to come on board. Methuen is credited with saying, without faith, nothing is impossible. With it, nothing is impossible. Her quote is similar to what Jesus told the astonished disciples who were asking questions about salvation. They were trying to figure out how people could enter the kingdom of God or heaven, and they wanted to know who then could be saved. Jesus shared with his followers that faith in God was the only way, because with God, all things are possible. Faith is rooted in a belief in God and his abilities. Faith prompts us to believe the possibility of things we don't see. That's Hebrews 11:1. Like a dream, for a school for the underprivileged, or the eternal home for those who accept Christ. May God help us see what he sees. Our thought question today is, what are you struggling with to believe, and how can you trust in God's power to help you? Dear God of all, please increase my faith in your ability to do the impossible. Tomorrow, we are going to deal with the subject, the Father's open arms. We'll read Hosea 14:1-7 and verse 9. We'll talk about that. Stay with us. Our girl Tamaya J is up next, and she's never missed a beat. And we'll continue as we are live in, of course, Little Rock, Arkansas, for the Gospel Industry Network. I'm Cedric Bailey. More to come. Don't forget, Bible study tonight, 8:30 Eastern. You can go on YouTube and put in there Dallas Bible Study.
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2: Welcome to Never Missed a Beat. I'm Tamaya J. I hope you're having a great day today. Happy Wednesday, everybody. First, let's take a moment to thank God for everything He's done for us. Lord, we are nothing without You and the music I play. I pray that it will touch and inspire someone to want more of You, Jesus. Amen. All right, y'all, listen. Coming up this hour, we got Zach Williams in One Accord, Joanne Rosario, Zacordi Cortez, and yours truly, Tamaya J. Keep it locked right here. Here or Never Miss the Beat.
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2: 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And I just want to thank you for being part of this journey. All right, we're going to walk it out with the Lord. All right, we got some more great music on the way. Keep it locked right here on Never Miss a Beat. I'm Tamaya J.
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4: 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There is no security but the security you create within yourself. 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I'm Ed Gray, author of the book 40 Days to a Life of Gold.

0: Need a stress reliever? Just walk it out. This is April for Focus on Women. You know, no matter what time of year it is, there is always something to cause mayhem and stress in our lives. At the start of summer, we're hustling to try to find something for these kids to do. At the start of the school year, we're hustling to get them ready for school. And the holidays, well, we're not going to even go there. But with all this hustle and bustle, this rush and pull, you know, one of the easiest and least expensive ways to decompress is simply taking a walk. Be it early morning, midday, or in the evening, taking that brisk 10 to 20 minute walk to clear your head works wonders. So what are some of the benefits of walking aside from it being a form of movement that we can all use in our sedentary lifestyles? Studies have shown that a brisk 20 to 30 minute walk can have the same calming effect of a mild tranquilizer. It releases endorphins, you know, those hormones that help you fight pain and stress and that make you feel great. It also can push back worry. Through the release of those endorphins, your mind relaxes and worry often subsides. It can stave off cravings for that not so healthy sugar and carb loaded food we love. And it can improve your sleep. So while a massage is great, sometimes just a quick free walk around the block is all we need. For Focus on Women, this is April.
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4: Hey, welcome back to Never Miss a Beat. I'm Tamaya J. To all our listeners, thank you for being with us. When life feels uncertain, remember that God sees the bigger picture. Jeremiah chapter 29 verse 11 says, "For I know the plans I have for you." So trust in His timing and keep believing that God's timing will always be greater than ours. So keep believing. We got some more great music on the way right here on Never Miss a Beat. I'm Tamaya J.
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